Happy Monday. Still a day off? Well, I mean, I'm sure by now we are full swing, getting ready for a new week, but a short work week. So hopefully that is a little extra encouraging for you today. Why don't we take a look at a verse to mull over? Maybe there's a favorite verse that's really speaking to you. I would love to know what that is. Feel free to text those to us. But for now, this one I have for you. It's from Isaiah 40, 29. It says, "He gives strength to the weary and increases the power of the weak."

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0: checklist time. It's Holly Taylor here for Shine FM. And I always love myself a good May long checklist because there's a lot that I wanted to get done. And I'm happy to say I did pretty good. I didn't hit everything on my list, but very grateful that we got some yard work done. That felt really good. And we started to sort through some of the clothes that my kids have outgrown so we can sell, donate, or in some cases, they just needed to be repurposed. So yeah, I threw them out. So how did that checklist go for you? Out of all the things you wanted to do this May long weekend, did you get it done?
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0: Well, somehow we're giving ourselves out of 5-star ratings as to how we used our weekend. So I don't know how we got on this track, but we're here and thank you so much for your messages. You can always text in and weigh in on our conversations. This is from Tim. He says, I give myself 4 out of 5 stars. We were able to clean up the RV. We checked it out. It is tuned up and it is ready to go. It is exciting to know we are going to have a fun camping year ahead. So yes, 4 to 5 stars. Not too bad. I like this. Laura said, I did pretty good. I cleaned the house from top to bottom with a good spring clean and took the kids to the movies. Those two things I wanted to do. So check, check. I'm very pleased.
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6: Today I left the house without my phone. Oh no! When we take our phone along, we have it all. Every contact we ever made, every board game we ever played, our entire record collection, every picture we ever took, a calculator, a flashlight, an encyclopedia A to Z, an entire mall, and a perky lady telling me to recalculate because I didn't take a left turn into a lake. In the midst of all the distractions, don't forget to breathe, to smile, and to laugh. It's a divine gift from a loving God. Psalm 126:2 says, our mouths were filled with laughter, our tongues with songs of joy. Then it was said among the nations, the Lord has done great things for them. Has he done great things for you? Thank him and tell someone.
7: 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Laugh Again. Truth bringing laughter to life.
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0: safe and fun for the whole family here on Shine FM. It's Holly Taylor. And here's a quote on compassion for today. I don't know who said it, but I really like it. Compassion is at the heart of every little thing we do. It is the dearest quality we possess. Yet all too often, it can be cast aside with consequences too tragic to speak of. To lose our compassion, we lose what it is to be human. Imagine a world where nobody had compassion for other people. Oh, so much would be lost. And maybe that's why in the Bible they talk about it. And I'm reminded of the verse that says, "Be kind and compassionate to one another, forgiving just as Christ God forgave you."
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0: Not surprising, but a little sad. Taking a look at some of the different, I would say, PSAs when it comes to seniors and Facebook. Facebook definitely has become the social media platform of choice, and it's unfortunate to see new surveys and studies talking about Facebook not protecting them from the scams and the advertising targeted to trick them. So there's actually now a potential of lawsuits happening against Facebook to say, if you know this is happening, which they do, what are you doing to protect those who are using your platform? So if you feel like there's some fishy things happening on Facebook, it doesn't seem quite right, I would encourage you to follow your instincts, because there are now documented and substantial amount of cases where people are being targeted through Facebook. So there we go. A heads up. If you've got family who are older who are on Facebook, make sure that you also support them in the overall education needed to help figure out which posts are helpful and which ones could be harmful.
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0: Well, this weekend, maybe you were driving around and you saw a funny or clever church sign. You can always submit those to us, and we love to share them. Like this one from a Lutheran church. It says, "Laughing is good exercise, like jogging on the inside." Yep. And I think it is a good cardio workout as well, but way less sweat.
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0: I didn't know this was such a thing, but in our province, I guess we love our dinosaurs. And a world record was broken for the most amount of dinosaurs to show up at a gathering. So for those who had their dinosaur costumes ready to roll, it was quite a scene. A sea of dinosaurs, like the inflatable ones. Yeah, this is just where we are at, I guess, in this day and age, but super funny to see the images. Tons of these dinosaurs, and this was at the University of Calgary. Guess how many people showed up for the 60th anniversary of this celebration? 682 people. The event is called Rex's Jurassic Jamboree. So there you go, bringing people together one dinosaur at a time.
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0: 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This is Holly Taylor. Thank you so much for kicking off your week with me. I hope you had an incredible long weekend. You got the things done you wanted to get done, and now we have a short work week ahead. I much rather a Monday off. Friday, I feel like I have to cram too much work in to enjoy the Friday off, but here we just get to start right at zero, and the weekend will be here before we know it. Blink, and the week will be done.
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2: Hi, I'm Dr. Doug Weiss, and for over 40 years as a licensed psychologist, I've helped countless individuals heal from life's deepest hurts and challenges. And here on Healing Time, you won't just hear powerful testimonies, you'll be equipped with practical steps and biblical tools to walk in real, lasting freedom in Christ. Today's episode is a conversation every parent really needs to hear. How to parent the child that challenges you. Whether you have one child or many, chances are you face moments where parenting feels, let's say, difficult or challenging. In this episode, I'll help you understand how God uniquely wired your child and what drives their behavior so you can parent them with purpose. Let's get right into it. Parenting is a challenging process. As you pour your life, your time, your resources into these wonderful little creatures. I'm talking about parenting today on Healing Times, and thank you for staying with us as we get into this topic. As we discussed before in another show, when you parent, you enter the great experiment of free will. They can decide to love God, love you, or even themselves. Or they can decide to reject everything you teach them and go down a painful path. The scripture that we use is Proverbs 22:6. Train up a child in the way he should go, and when he is old, he will not depart from it. And as parents, we cling to this verse in hopes that they will follow Christ. And honestly, if they're not, call the number on your screen. If you have a prodigal, we love you and them. Do that. Now, this is about parenting. It's about helping them find their gifts and their calling of God for their lives. Not what we want them to be, but what God has put in their heart to become. Yes, you'll spend countless hours on bleachers and pews and grass as they're figuring out all their gifts, right? As you travel around, drive around, do all that stuff. If you've been a parent, we've all been there. If you're going to be a parent, get in shape. Okay, because it's lots of fun. The other more challenging part is trying to disciple them, figuring out how they tick and help them discover how they are actually motivated, how they get things done. Today, that's what our conversation's about. That child that has to ask you why and why and why when you ask them to do something. The one that wants to challenge the rules, wants to negotiate if you say no. They can be challenging. However, how you label this behavior or give it a meaning in your own mind and your own heart is a huge part of how you will parent them. If you call them stubborn, you're mislabeling this gift that's inside of them and is for the kingdom. If you label them as rebellious, the conflict will be spiritualized instead of learning how to gain this child's heart in conflict. If you start to label their strengths as evil or bad, this can become seriously problematic for your relationship with them because it's the way God made them. If these gifts are compared to a parent in the house, although they may have some truth, it's not helpful to say, well, you're just like your dad or you're just like your mom, okay? Which means that you have a gift as a spouse too, and you want to figure this out. If I have your attention, I want to share with you like what Paul said in Corinthians. I want to show you a better way. It's based on understanding and love and not judgment. Now here, let me give you the big picture of this child. This challenging child will most likely lead at some level locally, nationally, or globally. They can lead for whatever cause they are called to or whatever sin corrupts them towards. They have an incredible amount of resourcefulness and they don't need someone to push them to accomplish their goals. Now, I'm saying their goals, not your goals, their goals. They wake up with their goals. They don't need anyone to push them on their goals. They may not like to do schoolwork, but they'll become brilliant at a project or something that they want to learn about. They wake up with the plans inside of them for the day and they know how to move forward and get things done for the day that they have in their mind. Now, you will often feel that you're kind of co-parenting this child, and if you use control regularly, you will get enormous pushback, especially when you're being unreasonable or unfair. This will drive that child, it'd be like that for them, okay? This is because control feels like disrespect. This is really important for you to get. You using control feels like you don't honor me, you don't see me, and I have no value to you. That's what it feels like for this child if you're going through the control way of parenting. Now, you can get so frustrated at the way they can think so quickly that they can argue their way forever. They can argue into a corner even. This is a child that can challenge you, and they have the gift to literally change the world for some people in the future. Their gift, and when it's used correctly, is a blessing to the kingdom and blessing to the culture. In most cases, you are parenting a leader, not a follower. Now, if they had like leader written on top of their head, you'd probably parent them. If it said next president of the United States, you would parent them. That's what you're raising. So if you're raising a leader who is going to have followers, they're going to have challenges with following. And I know as a parent, you want to be followed. This is not the child. Get the other one. That's the follower. They'll be better, okay? Now, they are definitely equipped with a mind of their own, so they will definitely challenge you and your mind because they're learning and they love conflict. They gain and glean from conflict. If you have a mindset that children are to be seen and not heard, or secretly relish a day when you would just be obeyed unquestionably, a parent's dream, this is not your child, okay? It's not gonna happen. This child is not built for that day for you, okay? So let's talk about what they are. They are leaders, they are thinkers, they are innovators, and they are paradigm shifters who were entrusted to you to learn how to lead. They were entrusted to learn how to make good decisions and how to make a lot of decisions and to use their influence to lead the kingdom, the church, or their community. That's what they were given to you for. That is who you are blessed to raise. And if you look at those qualities wrong, you will be at a disadvantage and you'll also be not in line with the way God sees them. You'll be at a disadvantage in parenting them. And you can actually create for them a negative image of themselves and their gifts. Now, stay with us as we describe this child's characteristics on how they are internally motivated. Because when you understand that, then you can work with this child, kind of go with the grain instead of against the grain. So stay with us.
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2: Thanks for staying with us as we discuss parenting the child that challenges you and the other one. Well, let's describe this child that will challenge you. Now, in our next segment, I will give you some tips on parenting them, so don't get discouraged as we go through this. This child thinks outside the box. The box to them was some other person's idea that may or may not be valid because they see themselves as equal. They view their thoughts as equal. So the box is someone else's thoughts, may or may not be valid. In the arena of ideas, they feel free to travel where no man has gone before, okay? Even if that box is a rule or a law, they can create easily, so they may not see the same value in having absolute control over their thinking. That's not the person they are. This child has relative thinking. Now, this is a strength and weakness as well. This is where they can bend the rules or laws. They can be guilty of not thinking that rules or even speed limits apply to them. They're often system thinkers in that they see the way things work and they can find the loophole. They can find the exception or where someone could get away with beating the system and sometimes do things to prove their point that they could beat the system. So they see the gray or the colors of something. Now, this will have more intrigue for them than the black and white, right or wrong way of thinking. This is why the why questions are so important to answer. Now, I'm not saying it's right. I'm saying this is the way they come. They come with the ability to go into those colors, okay? This child or person will overestimate or overvalue their own ideas because it comes from inside of them. They don't question it. Now, since they are motivated from within, they will strongly hold to these ideas that they've created, even if it's simple things like how their day should go, what we should do today. They will lean towards thinking that their idea is the idea or the better idea. It is a challenge for them to let go or submit to other people's ideas, even their mom and dad's. So don't take it personally. This is a problem for them in general. This is also why they get frustrated if you change plans. And I know life happens, but if they had an agenda and life happens, it's going to be a challenge for them, especially if they came up with the plans like today we're going to do this and this and this, and then something happens, it's going to be frustrating for them way more than the other child. Now, they sometimes can get stuck, rigid, or even angry if their idea is not taken as almost gospel truth. The problem is because of the speed at which they think, it's usually very fast. Their idea is usually the first on the table, and they can generate ideas like a popcorn maker. Now, of course, they are limited to their data, which is why they keep trying to grow their database, and their life experiences. So the younger they are, the less experience they have. So expect some pushback as they learn how to use this magnificent brain that they were given to come up with ideas and create solutions and push through things. Now, this child rarely thinks about consequences about their ideas, especially early on. They can be very monolithic in their thinking. They might have a great idea to climb a mountain or even create a new mountain so they can climb a mountain. However, they won't think about the bears or the mountain lions on that mountain. Since they are often highly motivated kind of personality, they will move towards something often without thinking all the way through it. This is where parenting can really be helpful. And we will get to that in just a bit. They will see the positive outcome way before any difficulties of their ideas, or they will see the potential negatives before proceeding. They'll see those as like you're trying to slow them down, or you're a party pooper, or you're Miss Negative, right? They won't perceive it correctly. Now, this child accepts conflict. And may I say, they can thrive in conflict. You might ask why. Conflict plays to their strengths. All that data they've been collecting with all those whys, moving at the speed of light, throwing counter arguments faster than you can respond, combined with their emotional intensity that they can have on the spot, they can show up at power. That makes them a weapon in conflict, which is what can help them be great leaders, because leaders face conflict and they need the power to push back to make changes in the world. So you will have conflict with this child. It's a good thing. But they are exercising one of their superpowers. And the way you look at it's really important. Therefore, empowering this gift without getting damaged is really key. And we'll get more into that in a little bit. This child has challenges hearing other people's ideas. This goes back to overvaluing their ideas. As an immature, internally motivated child or teen or even an adult, it can be challenging them for them to value their peers or even their superiors' ideas. Now, you are maybe more likely to have to deal like with school issues with this child than the one that doesn't challenge you. And I'm going to get to those tips. Don't worry, we'll get to that in the next segment. This child has tremendous persistence. This is by far their greatest superpower. They will push and push to get something done. To reach a goal, they have the gas to get it done. They are focused. They'll get up early, stay up late, study, push, discipline themselves, work out, whatever it takes. They will oftentimes have many accomplishments, okay, for whatever their goals are. They have the determination to discipline themselves to reach a goal. The key word here, again, is their goals. If you impose a goal, like I want you to be a good student, that's your goal. It'll most likely be resisted with the same persistence because they will feel disrespected if they don't have a voice in the decision. Now, maybe helping them understand your grades are your path to a better college or a better career or even more money or something. That being their goal, that might they might go along with it. This is where parenting is really important. They will need this gas to push through their calling because their calling will take a lot of grit and persistence against resistance, okay? Scripture is full of these types, especially like the prophetic types and people who push through and try to change culture. So you are blessed to be their parent if you can learn and capitalize on the unique motivational style. Now you really need to stay tuned because we're gonna get into tips on how to parent this creature called the internally motivated child. And by now, if you are one of these, you're probably really connected. Or if you're married to one of these, you might want to stay tuned as well because these tips can be helpful in any relationship. So stay with us.
4: 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We would love to hear how this show is impacting your life. So make sure to leave a comment, share with friends and family, and let's reach even more people on their journey to healing and restoration.
2: All right, let's get into this parenting thing so we can raise this challenging child in a way they should go. I need you to have an open mind on what actually works as opposed to what you think they should do and what you think they should operate, how they should work. Your ideas may not be working. Now let's quickly go through each of these characteristics. Now there's so much more on the DVD, you know, Parenting Child That Challenges You. It's 2 hours long. You really need to spend time with that, especially if you have a child that is challenging you. So number one, they think outside the box. Here you want to develop this. What are other ideas you have on this subject or topic or decision? What are other ways that this could be done? Asking them to go outside the box or having them make decisions shows them incredible respect for the way they're made. And if they feel respected, they reciprocate with respect. If they don't feel respected, well, they reciprocate in that way as well. What else could have been done in this situation? Allowing them to generate ideas outside the box is helpful for them and you as well because they are going to be good at this in the future and probably get paid for doing this. Number two, has relative thinking. Now here, you definitely want to get the word of God into them. The fact that his word is absolute is really important for them to get, that his principles are absolute. His word is the final word. They really, if they can get that in their heart, you've done a great job. I find this child does really well, not only to read, but repeatedly discuss the book of Proverbs, the Sermon on the Mount, these places where there's concise ideas that you talk through. You might take one proverb and spend time of them talking through it. That's better than reading the whole chapter. Letting them get these principles in their heart. Their gift is usually with wisdom and tell them you're training them to be wise to talk about the scripture and the solid basics like the Ten Commandments and why those are so important. Getting them to memorize and learn scripture to help them have this as their primary database for future decisions. This is not the child you need to be lazy with or just send them to church. This child, undisciplined, being soaked up with the culture and in secular education can go the wrong direction if they are not grounded. This is not a child you get the benefit of being lazy with. You cannot put them in front of a TV and expect them to really be world changers for Jesus. You need to spend every day 10, 20 minutes reading the Word of God. This has to happen. This is their database. Number three, they overestimate or they overvalue their own ideas. Now, one of the best ways to have this child give is to give you three or four other ways of looking at this issue or solving this problem. Say, okay, that's one idea, which of course is their idea. Now give me two or three other ideas to solve this problem. Teaching them to use their creativity to generate multiple options can get them out of that monolithic kind of thinking. I'll never forget, Hadassah was, I don't think she was even first grade. She was like, maybe she was 6 or 7 years old, maybe six. And at church, they were raising money for a Chinese girl who needed surgery, and they were taking some kind of offering. And she comes home, she goes, Dad, you know, I would really like to give $5 to this little girl who needs surgery. And I said, okay, well, what are you thinking? And well, you know, she knows I had $5, you know, you could give me $5. I go, yeah, I could give it to you, but what are two or three other ideas that you have? And she stopped and she looked, she said, well, I could sell some of my toys. I go, that's a reasonable idea. I could do some kind of work for you and you could give me, I could earn the $5. Okay, well, now that's three ideas, giving you money, letting you work for it, or letting you sell something. Well, I'll tell you what, go pick up the rocks around the driveway and it's $5 to you. She goes, okay, because it was her idea. It was one of her ideas. So teaching them to have multiple solutions, really important. Number four, they rarely think about consequences. Now, giving scenarios of what could go wrong or what are the possible things that could be obstacles to this idea for it to really be successful. And you have to be gentle here. Like, okay, this is a great idea. Now, here are some ideas that may make this better or things we have to think about, and let them think about it. Also, having them ask others about solving or getting other ideas. If you can teach them that asking others is a good thing, you have really helped them in the parenting. Them asking others for assistance is a total game changer for them. Because whether it's asking a parent or a coach or a friend, what else could go wrong? What else, help me solve this problem. It can be really, really super helpful. Number five, accepts conflicts. Here, these children do great in debate teams. If the school has one, get them in one. I did that with my internally motivated child and she went to state the first year, okay? This can teach them to research ideas and it teaches them to research ideas on both sides of the argument so they don't get stuck in just their one side. They can see there's another side. So they can learn how to research instead of just intuitively seeing things, which is what they do. But if they have information to support that, it's really helpful. Asking them to argue the other side of the argument before you make a decision can also be helpful. Well, tell me why we shouldn't do that. Give me three reasons why we shouldn't do that. And if you can do that, then I'll make a decision. And they'll generate those ideas. Even though they don't agree with them, they can generate them. Asking them how you would explain this or that situation. Again, honoring their gift to do conflict instead of dreading it. Let them know it's okay to sharpen their skills, but you might want to pick the parent that is most capable at doing this. If you have an externally motivated parent, that's going to frustrate them. If you have an internally motivated parent, they can debate all day long and no one get hurt because they're just talking about ideas. They don't take it personally. Number six, has challenges hearing others. Here, you're assigning them to ask two or three people who they respect or you both respect to get their thoughts and then continue the conversation. Team sports or activities where reliance on others and having to take directions are very helpful for this child to learn how to depend on others and to work interdependently, not just independently, because independently they're very strong. Number seven, has tremendous persistence. Now, this gift is one you want to praise and support. Now, I know when it's aimed at you, it's not fun. When they keep coming at you again and again and again and again, you can stop and say, you know, darling, you are so persistent. You are so strong and you are so capable. And that gift is really going to help you in the future. Now, right now, I'm not sure that persistence is the solution. But let's sit down in about 10 minutes and maybe have a conversation about what you're really trying to accomplish. Now see, they get stronger and more confident as they push and push through to reach a goal or a task getting completed. You want to praise this gift because this is their superpower. This is how they will change the world. This is how they'll read the books. This is how they will research the stuff. This is how they will write the books. This is how they will start companies. This is how they will start ministries. This is how they'll push through people saying no to them again and again and again. How many of you have read stories like, you know, Walt Disney, who was said no to countless times for a loan, and yet he went through those? How many of you have heard stories about famous people, famous athletes who were rejected for roles or being put on a team, and later on they become great? How many of you have heard stories of someone who pushed and pushed and pushed until they created a medicine or they created a solution for a problem? These are the internally motivated children. And they weren't probably always fun to raise, because they were always pushing for more. They were always pushing harder. They were pushing through. If you as a parent can see that you are raising a leader, whether it's local, regional, national, or international, or even global, you would sit back and you would think more about what you're doing. And you are. God has trusted you with the gift of a child with leadership. They are not followers. So parenting a leader, parenting that child that challenges you, it is going to take more patience with you. It is going to take more prayer. And it's also going to take more creativity. And you're going to have to think, you know, like in the old times when, you know, the king had a son or a daughter, the prince and the princess were trained totally different than any other child in the kingdom. They had to take Latin. They had to take other classes. They had to learn about history and culture and things that other kids were not plagued with, because they were being prepared intelligently for their future. Now, all of our children are princes and princesses in the kingdom of God, and they all have a role, whether it's to be that leader or to support that leader. They all have something in time to give to the church and to the world. As a parent, pray for wisdom to raise this leader. It's really important. Well, I hope that this has helped you to better parent, or help you with the internally motivated child or your internally motivated spouse. And this has helped so many people have children who challenge them. And I want to encourage you, be patient with yourself. Learn what you can. Definitely get the DVD and learn all you can to create this leader to be pleasing to the Lord our God. I hope you're enjoying today's episode. But before we finish, I want to tell you about Jesus and how simple it is to make the most important decision of your life. If you've walked away from Him or you've never made Him Lord of your life, you can do that right now. Just repeat this prayer with me out loud. Say, Jesus, forgive me of my sins. I repent. I accept your blood as full payment. I ask you to come into my heart, be Lord of my life, and guide me from this day forward. In Jesus' name, amen. Now, if you prayed that prayer in your heart, your mind, your words, He's heard you, and He loves you. We want to send you a special book, the Book of John. 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Listen, we love you. Welcome home. Well, this is quite a journey of parenting this little child of God who grows into a man or woman over the short years that you house them into a leader of God. Give yourself grace as you journey with them, and always stay open to learn. Now, until the next time I see you, tell someone about Jesus.
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6: Well, it's been called the greatest story ever told, the birth of the Savior of the world, Jesus. From being born in a manger to his death and resurrection, he is the love of God poured out for all of humanity. But are we really understanding the deep prophetic roots and promises that connect Jesus and the Old Testament? And what do they reveal to us today? We're going to get to that in just a moment. But first, join me on the table is April Simons. This is going to be interesting.
7: It's going to be so good. I'm ready to learn.
6: I love good teaching, don't you?
7: I do too, yeah. And I love that somebody makes it so easy to understand.
6: Right, for sure. Anna Kendall, how are you?
8: I am so glad to be here with my friends, and I'm so excited about our guest today. So we're going to learn a lot.
6: We are. Rachel Lamb Brown, how are you doing?
9: I'm good. How are you?
6: I'm good. I'm excited. I feel like I'm able to glean so much from just interviewing people over the years.
8: Exactly.
6: For me, it's like anything I can learn is like a little sponge.
9: Yeah, exactly. And you learn that here at the table.
6: That's right.
7: Yeah.
6: Kendra Kelly. Dude.
10: Hey, how are you today?
6: I'm good.
10: I like these shows because it does connect the dots, and it also shows how intentional our God is with every single detail. He cares about that.
6: Yeah.
10: And I think that's really neat, so I'm excited to learn too.
6: Dorothy Newton, it's almost like the Old and New Testament. There are things that are revealed like every time you read and try to understand.
11: Oh, my goodness. I mean, there's so much to comprehend, but, you know, all is not expected of us. One step at a time, just inviting them in and just letting them lead the way. Yep. It's a beautiful thing.
6: It really is. Well, are there hidden gems of prophecy and promises in the account of Jesus' life? And how do we unlock them? Rabbi Jason is here to reveal the deep roots of the events of Jesus' life found throughout the Old Testament and what they reveal to us about God's power and goodness. Welcome, Rabbi Jason Sobel at the table.
12: Shalom. It's great to be with you. Thank you.
6: So good to have you. Why did you write this book?
12: Listen, I wrote this book because I believe God didn't give us the Bible just to be information, but it's meant to be revelation that leads to transformation. And I think the life of Jesus is the model for the transformation that he wants to bring about in our life. And so I think this book is meant to bring transformation, and it's meant to bring hope as we see God in all the details and the intentionality. It reminds us that our future is going to be better than our past.
6: Okay, so just the short version of how you came to know Jesus as Messiah.
12: Yeah, grew up in a Jewish family.
6: Very traditional.
12: Was working in the music industry, looked at the lives of all these famous people, said there has to be more to life than just this. Began the spiritual journey, studying with my rabbi, got into Eastern philosophy and meditation. I was meditating one day, my soul left my body, I went to heaven, I encountered this king in glory on this throne, felt the power of God in every cell of my body. He told me I was called to serve him. I realized he was real, and my best friend, I didn't understand what that meant because I never had heard the gospel.
6: But he didn't fit into your Eastern philosophy.
12: He didn't fit into the Jewish part or the Eastern part. But my friend John said, Jason, could you tell the difference between the Old and the New Testament? I said, sure. He read me Isaiah 53, bruised for our transgressions, crushed for our iniquities. He said, Jason, is that the Old or the New? I said, it must be the New. He said, no, that's the Old. And I began to be provoked to jealousy. Invited me to this Messianic congregation where I got tricked into faith by saying a prayer of salvation by Rabbi Jonathan Cohen.
6: You know, ever how the Lord can wrangle you.
7: That's right.
6: So there is power in praying that prayer. I mean, inviting Jesus in, saying, forgive me, come into my heart.
12: Absolutely.
6: But you didn't realize when you were saying the prayer what you were saying.
12: I had no idea what I was doing, what I was getting myself into, but God is gracious, and I'm glad. Best decision I ever made.
9: How did your life transform after that?
12: You know what? It was like water into wine. I was one thing, and then afterwards I was completely different. Spiritually, just the way I interacted with people around me, just a new hope, a new joy, and really a new destiny, a new identity.
6: You got, John gave you a New Testament, and you like read through it, and that was another like...
12: Yeah. So they gave me this New Testament and I read it for the first time. And one of the things that blew me away was not only how Jewish Jesus was in the holidays and the prophecies, but what Jesus said to me in that encounter in heaven was actually a verse in the New Testament, which I had never read. And I was like, okay, he's the one Moses and the prophet spoke of. And if that wasn't enough, 1 week later, I get a call from a homeless friend who needs to have his legs amputated from sleeping outside in the winter. And I prayed for him because I just read the book of Acts. He got healed, he came to faith, and he walked out of the hospital.
6: Oh, my goodness. So, wow. Maybe we should believe in this Jesus.
9: Yes.
12: No doubt he's real.
6: Well, you know,
12: no doubt he's
6: real. The thing about it, like even for people watching to understand that we all have a God-shaped vacuum, and you tried all those other things, but it really wasn't filled until Jesus came in. Why is that?
12: Listen, I think one of the interesting things like we talk about is that the word... For sickness in the Bible literally means to bore out or to make hollow. So sickness comes whether spiritually, emotional, physically, or relationally when there is a hole. A hole creates a vacuum. God creates space. Space needs to be filled. If we don't fill it with God, if we don't fill it with the good, then other things come and occupy that space.
6: Because he's our creator.
12: Because he's our creator and something has to fill space. Mm-hmm. And that's why even when Jesus cast out the demons, he said, listen, if you don't do good, the more will come back in return, right? So I think what happens when we invite Jesus in, he takes the place in our heart that has holes and he begins to fill those holes and he begins to make us whole. The holes in his hands leads to us becoming whole spiritually emotionally.
6: Well, I mean, and he gives us that peace that passes
12: all understanding.
6: All understanding.
12: That shalom.
6: Okay, so let's talk a little bit about the birth and the death of Jesus. So the significance of that, you talk about that in the book. It's so fascinating. It's simple yet profound. And I like it that that's what Jesus was. He would teach simple things to understand through parables, etc. And yet they would be so profound and you would go home and like chew on it and like, oh, wow, there's more revelation there.
12: Yeah, there's so much more of the story that we miss out on.
6: We want to hear it.
12: Yeah. Okay. I mean, so think about it for a moment. I mean, people think he's born in a wooden stable.
6: Right.
12: He's placed in a wooden manger. He's not. He's born in Bethlehem, but he's born in a cave.
6: Right.
12: And he's wrapped in swaddling cloth.
6: How do you know he was in a cave?
12: Well, first of all, we know that from the oldest tradition and one of the oldest churches in the world, we love taking people to Israel, is the Church of the Nativity. And it's built over the cave where Jesus was born. So there's no question. The undisputed belief from the early church till the present day is he's born in a cave.
6: Right.
12: And this is so important. Why? Because these were not ordinary shepherds. They were Levitical shepherds. The flock in Bethlehem was to be used as the sacrifices in the temple.
6: Wow.
12: And the lambs primarily were being raised as the Passover lambs. And you can still go there today and see how the shepherd used these caves to birth the lambs and to keep the lambs when their weather was bad. So they find Jesus born in these Levitical shepherds find Jesus born in the same caves where the Passover lambs were born, right? He's born in a cave, a stone feeding trough, the manger, and he's buried in a stone cave at his death. So his birth connects to his death. And then not only that, the second sign is he's gonna a baby wrapped in swaddling cloth. Well, why is that so significant? Every child was swaddled when they were born. Well, think about it for a moment. he's swaddled in his birth in linen garments, because both at his entrance and at his exit, he's wrapped in linen garments at his death. So his beginning points to his end.
8: Yes.
12: And it's the same type of garments the high priest would wear, simple linen garments on the Day of Atonement. He is the great high priest, both at his birth and in his death. But there's still something more. I don't believe he was born and wrapped in ordinary garments. I believed he's wrapped in priestly garments. Because when the priestly garments were too worn to be used, they had to be repurposed because they were holy. The number one thing they'd be used for was to make the wicks for the seven branch candelabra in the temple, the menorah, God's presence among his people. Well, I believe Jesus was wrapped in priestly garments as a sign to the Levitical shepherds. But where did they get it from? Well, who's Mary's cousin? It's who?
11: Elizabeth.
12: And her husband is Zechariah, and he was a what?
11: Priest.
12: And when Mary walked in, what happened to the child?
8: Elite. Yes.
12: And she knew he was pregnant with the Messiah. And they knew, this is my belief, but there has to be a reason why these swaddling cloth is a specific sign from angels in heaven. I believe they knew the Messiah was not only going to be a king, but a priest. And they gave him priestly garments to point to his role as the great high priest.
11: She would have had those with her probably on the journey.
12: Of course, yes, I believe
11: wow.
12: so. Yeah.
11: Kendra?
10: You hear the story, right? You tell the story every year around Christmas time. But whenever you hear the specifics and whenever you understand, every detail matters.
11: Yeah.
8: Yes.
11: The salt.
10: Everything
11: you didn't mention
10: matters.
11: The salt.
12: Yeah. So part of what's interesting is part of the swaddling process was the salting of the baby. Why? Because before antibiotics, salt kills bacteria.
10: Really?
12: So mother and baby were salted. But what's interesting is that salt represents so much more. He's born in Bethlehem. Why? Because he's fulfilling the promise that one of David's descendants would sit on the throne.
10: Right.
12: God makes a covenant with David. And what type of covenant? 2 Samuel 7 tells us, by a salt covenant. So he's fulfilling the salt covenant. But also, every sacrifice in the temple has to be salted. He's not only swaddled like one of the Passover lambs, he's salted like one of the sacrifices that is going to be offered. But most importantly, that sacrifice that salting points to. And what's also interesting is that even today on the Sabbath, every Friday night, we say the blessing over the bread and we pour salt on it. And we say, who brings forth bread from the earth? Well, Jesus is the bread that comes forth from the earth. He's born in Bethlehem, which means house of bread.
11: He's the bread of heaven.
12: And he's salted like we salt the bread every Shabbat on the table. He's fulfilling that. But In ancient Near Eastern culture, salt symbolizes friendship.
11: And Bethlehem means what?
12: House of bread. Yeah. And the beautiful thing about him being born in the house of bread, salted as a sacrifice, is that salt represents friendship. People would say, if they were close friends, there's salt between us. And so he comes to make us friends of God.
11: Wow.
12: Part of the salting is the point that he comes to make us friends of God and to be the salt of the earth.
11: Not only to forgive us, but to make us friends of God,
12: That's
11: to have
12: right.
11: a relationship where the veil can be torn from the top to the bottom. We can go directly to the Father because of that sacrifice. Okay, so do you remember in the New Testament when they said, how many times a day should we forgive? And Jesus said... 70 times
9: 7.
11: Now break that down to where, and the other thing is we want to learn about that, don't we, girls?
12: Yes. Yeah, I mean, it's pretty amazing because to understand, again, Jesus is very intentional in everything he does and everything he says, every detail is there for a reason. And Hebrew is alphanumeric. There are no Roman numerals in the Bible. The way that you write numbers is with Hebrew letters. So if I say open the chapter 1, I'd say open the chapter Aleph, because Aleph is the first letter of the alphabet. It has a numerical value 1. So every word has a numerical value. Well, why does Jesus say 490 as the number we have to forgive? He's very specific. Because the numerical value of Bethlehem is 490. The numerical value of nativity in Hebrew is 490. And the numerical value to be perfect or complete equals 490.
9: How do you get that?
12: So if you add up if you add up the letters in Bethlehem, Beit Lechem, if you add up all the letters in that, that's what it equals. So like, for example, if I say, here's an example. If I say, The word love, for example, Aleph is 1, Hey is 5, Beit is 2. If you add up all the letters in that name, it equals 13, which is the number of love. That's why 1 Corinthians chapter 13 is the love chapter with 13 verses, because love, Aleph, Beit, okay, if you add up the all the letters, it equals 13, okay. Right? And 13 is also the numerical value of to be one, echad, because love, 13, is about becoming one,
7: right?
12: 13, mm-hmm. Right? So if you add up all the letters in the Hebrew, Beit Lechem, it equals 490, or the letters in Tamim equals 490, right? So why is that important? Because bread and forgiveness are connected. Give us this day our daily bread and forgive us of our trespasses. Mm-hmm. At the Last Supper, he breaks the bread. This is my body broken for you. And then he says 70 times seven, right? So reason why Jesus says 490 is it represents the complete forgiveness that Jesus brings as the perfect 490 Passover lamb who's born in Bethlehem 490. And so it points to what he does for us, the complete forgiveness and freedom, and also that we're called to forgive others as he forgave us.
11: And connect that to the cross and what happened. Connect all of that together.
12: Yeah, and so what's interesting is that, you know, people don't ask the question, like, why did Jesus have to die on a cross? If he died on a cross, there's a reason why he died on a cross. What's the deeper spiritual meaning? Well, think about it. How did sin enter the world? Man and woman took from the tree. Mm-hmm. So God put Jesus on the cross, and cross in Greek literally is the word tree. Zulon. He dies on the tree because we stole from the tree. Mm-hmm. So in order to make right what they did wrong, Jesus has to be the apple, in a sense, put back, or whatever the fruit was, back on the tree for you and me.
8: That redeemed it.
12: He reverses it.
8: Yes.
12: And so we can't fix it, but he does. So why are his hands pierced? Because our hands took from the tree. And so his hands were pierced for the sin of our hands taking in the beginning. Why is his side pierced? Because Paul calls him the last Adam. But who led Adam into temptation? It was
11: Eve.
12: And where was she taken from?
11: From his side.
12: So he has his side pierced.

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2: This is so good.
3: It's hard to believe, like, the intricacy and the details of, like, the Word of God and how it, like, all the prophetic type and shadows and how it all links together, and, like, truly understanding that and hearing that, just, it makes God so much more real.
4: Yes.
3: You know what I mean?
4: Because He covered everything. He fixed everything. He didn't leave any gape, any hole, no crack. He fixed it all. Why was it so important that Jesus had to wait to be 30 to start His ministry? I always wondered why He couldn't start a little bit earlier in His 20s.
5: And also the scourging,
4: you know?
5: Was there something to that as well?
4: Oh, yeah.
6: Yeah. I mean, there's to all of it, right? I mean, what's amazing is, the more I study, the more I see every single detail. There's not a detail that doesn't have layers and layers of meaning.
7: You know, Rabbi, we have, for years, my husband and I taught on marriage. And what we would say is that when Jesus was pierced in the side, that He bled for marriage. And that was His shed blood to restore marriage.
5: Well, I just watched The Passion, but the scourging, you know, with the... That was just almost impossible to watch.
8: Mm-hmm. I watched it this past weekend. I'm like, why did I listen to Joni? I cried the entire time. It's but it's so good.
5: So good. What about
6: that? Yeah, I mean, think about it for a moment. It's a fulfillment of Isaiah 53 that says, by His stripes, we are healed. So He has to be He has to have those stripes. But then think about this as well. Jesus institutes the communion. We call it the Last Supper, but technically it was the Passover Seder. So it's the last Passover. So what does He take? He takes the matzah. Look at the physical characteristics of the matzah. It's pierced, it's striped, it's bruised, and it's broken. Literally, the matzah is striped. And it points to His body, the bread of life, is striped just like the matzah is striped, which points to His body being pierced, striped, bruised, broken for our sins, and that His brokenness leads to our wholeness, and that by partaking of Him, we find life. And I think it's important that He had these stripes, He had these holes, and I think His holes lead to our healing.
5: Amen. Yeah, and seeing the visual of that, Dorothy, just made it so much
8: clearer.
5: I mean,
8: you clarified so much. You know, I thought I knew a lot, but I'm sitting here feeling empty. You know what I mean? Because there's so much.
4: Yes.
8: The way you explain it and clarify, it's a beautiful thing.
9: I think, too, that God is so much in the details, and He did so much for us, and all it takes of us, if we don't know God, is just simply calling out to Him, and we can accept Him into our hearts and live forever with Him. And I think of the extent, like you said, Dorothy, all that we've heard that you explained is just amazing.
3: It is.
9: God did it for each of us, and each of us can have Him as our own Father.
5: He did.
3: How can you not believe in God when you
4: hear
3: all these
5: Well, I mean, but there are people watching right now that you just kind of started watching. You're like, who are these people here? What are they talking about? But it really is just as simple that, I mean, Christianity is something that helps you to understand that God did everything. He sent His Son to die on the cross for us, for our sin. And it's a free gift. And a lot of people don't understand. Other religions, you have to do something.
4: Yes.
5: Or you have to give something. Or you have to die. But it's not that way with what we're talking about. Would you just look in the camera and just pray a simple prayer? We'll repeat after you. And just explain why this prayer is so important for someone watching right now.
6: Listen, the scripture is very clear that if you believe in your heart and confess with your mouth, you find salvation. And salvation isn't just the promise that one day when you die, you're going to go to heaven. It's the promise of abundant life, both now and in the future. When He dies on that cross, He dies to bring spiritual, emotional, relational, and physical healing and wholeness into your life. And that's why believing in Jesus and what He's done for us is so important. But He gives it to us as a free gift, but we have to be willing to receive it. And the way that we receive it is we pray and ask Him to come into our lives and to come into our hearts.

0: and we'll do that now. But that's that invitation to you. He stands at the door, he knocks, he's wants to come in and have this relationship with you and bring healing and transformation. But we have to know that we can't save ourselves, we can't heal ourselves, we can't reform our life. We need his presence and power to do it for us. And so if you want this reality of transformation and eternal life, then just pray this prayer with me. Say, Heavenly Father,
1: Heavenly Father,
0: I thank you
1: for sending Jesus,
0: that he died for me. In my place, that he was buried for me, that he rose from the dead, that I might find abundant life, forgiveness of sins, healing, and transformation. I invite you into my heart right now. I believe you are Lord and Savior. I ask that you bring that wholeness to me right now. Spiritually, physically, emotionally, and relationally. I ask these things in the name of Jesus, my Messiah. Amen.
2: Amen. Amen. I want to say that for those of you that prayed that prayer, we're so excited about what God has for you. He has an incredible plan and purpose for you being on the earth right now. I think that's important for you to understand. That prayer not only prepares us for heaven one day, because we're all going to die, but it also enables us to go through doors and connect to the one who created us and be used in a way that we may have never even imagined. Is that true?
0: Yeah, absolutely. What I love about what Jesus does for us, and I talk about it in the book, is that there's so many levels of transformation that he wants to bring. He doesn't just want to save our soul. Yes, he wants to transform our entire being. Yeah. So I had this encounter, right? And the Lord said to me one day, he says to me, Jason, who do you say that I am? You know, and I'm thinking like Caesarea Philippi when Jesus asked the disciples, like, Lord, you're the Messiah. He said, no, Jason, he goes, that's not what I'm saying to you. He said, I'm not saying, who do you say that I am? I'm asking you, Lord, who do you say I, Jason, am?
3: Wow.
0: Because identity is destiny. Yes. The two most important questions in life is, who is Jesus? And the second is, who does he say we are in light of what it is that he's done for us? And when we receive him, he transforms our identity. We go from being, like slaves and servants to becoming sons and daughters.
3: Yeah.
0: We go from being sinners to becoming transformed saints in him.
2: Yeah.
0: We go from living in from fear to faith. We go from death to life, from cursed to blessed. He transforms our identity, and then he gives us a new destiny. There is a very specific call and purpose on our life when we come to know, on every single person's life. And one of the things, this beautiful thing, we talk about it in the chapter on Pentecost. He gives us the Holy Spirit.
2: Yes.
0: The beautiful thing about that is, in the Old Testament, only prophet, priests, and kings got the Holy Spirit. If you were being selected for a specific divine assignment. But here's the beautiful thing. When Jesus calls us to follow him, like he did the disciples, and again, we talk about it in the book, he invites us onto the team. If you believe in him, guess what? You're on Team Jesus. You made the cut. You didn't get cut from the team. You're on the team.
2: You're on the A-team.
0: You're on the A-team. Right, and there's something better, right? I love basketball. I made the basketball team. It's great to make the team, but let me tell you, it sucks if you make the team and you sit on the bench.
3: Yeah, right.
0: No one is called to sit on the bench. Everyone is called to get in the game.
2: Yeah.
0: And the proof is he's given us the Holy Spirit.
3: Yeah.
0: That means he's empowered us for a purpose, not to sit on the bench, mm-hmm. but to do what he did. And that's the promise, greater things than these you can do.
2: Yeah, so good. So good. Well, will you come back and we'll pick another subject?
0: Love to
2: dissect, and then you can say, and what you don't know is da, da, da, and then, and I want to point out this, y'all love that, right?
4: Awesome.
2: So good,
4: yes.
2: So good. Well, we're out of time, but when we look at the Bible from cover to cover, we see some powerful, important truths that God has a plan. He has a plan for your life, and he loves each and every one of us, and he keeps his promises. I promise you, if you trust in Jesus, you'll never be the same. and you'll feel his presence every day. And you'll understand that he wants to have a personal relationship with you where you can talk to him. You can read the word of God. He can speak to you and you can hear that still small voice that wants to have a relationship with you more than anything. If you're watching and you're thinking, I want those promises for my life, all it takes is a surrendered heart and inviting Jesus to be Lord of your life. And that's exactly what happened with Jason just a few moments ago. If you prayed that prayer, let us know. I want to send you the Gospel of John. It's just a free gift to get you started on your walk of faith. And if you're watching today and you need prayer over any area of your life, maybe you're going through something, maybe you're believing God for something, maybe you just need prayer about a certain situation, that's why we're here. Our prayer partners are standing by ready to pray with you. I want to thank Rabbi Jason for joining us today. Be sure you pick up a copy of his book, Transformed by the Messiah, How Old and New Testament Jesus Connections Reveal God's Intentional Story for your life. 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
10: National survey finds that Albertans are unhappy. 38% say that they have a high life satisfaction, where the national average is 46%. Quebec saw the highest numbers at 57%. However, with the survey done in the winter, some are wondering, would the results be the same if it was done in midsummer? Popular Edmonton attractions are lowering their prices to combat higher costs of living. Tickets are 10% cheaper and hopefully allow people to enjoy what Edmonton has to offer. Even pre-sales for Taste of Edmonton and K-Days have an early discount. Not this week, but next week is when we will see our finalized property tax. Notices will be mailed out May the 25th and will also be available on the City of Edmonton My Property portal. To avoid penalties, the balance will need to be paid in full by June the 30th. Our tax is up 5.7% for this year, 6.9% for next year. That was three things that you need to know for this morning.
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0: That's the latest one from Mr. Jordan St. Cyr and Wild Love. Beautiful start to your morning. I was going to say Monday morning, but no, it's Tuesday. Beautiful start. By the looks of it, we could see maybe a little bit of rain in the forecast as well. So just a heads up on that. James 3, 17, 18. The wisdom that comes from heaven is first of all pure, then peace-loving, considerate, submissive, full of mercy and good fruit, impartial and sincere. Peacemakers who sow in peace rise a harvest of righteousness. That is your daily verse and word of encouragement for this morning. And as mentioned, by the looks of it, some sunshine, maybe a little bit of rain as well. But hopefully you got your gardening, you got a bunch of stuff done for the weekend.
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0: I know it's only Tuesday, but you're already trying to figure out what you're going to do this weekend. I tell you what, why don't you come hang out with me? I'm going to be down at Barbecues Galore in the West End. I actually went yesterday. I stopped by just to kind of see it. Wanted to kind of scope out the place, and they got a little something for everyone, which is great. They're off in the West End, 10406 184th Street. I'll be there Saturday morning, and then they're open all the way up until 6. They are proudly Canadian-owned. They've been Canadian-owned since 1979. They got fireplaces, they got patio sets, they got smokers, they got barbecues. They have everything. Barbecuesgalore.com. And their grand opening is happening this weekend. So if you're trying to figure out what to do, okay, you want to go, you want to make sure you get some flowers for the garden, check. You want to go and grab some wood because you're going to be building a new deck in the backyard, check. And you know what then you're missing? You're missing yourself a barbecue or a smoker. So come, stop by and hang out. It'd be a lot of fun. And we'll all look at barbecues together. And maybe you could purchase one for me and you.
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0: National survey finds that Albertans are unhappy. 38% say that they have a high life satisfaction, where the national average is 46%. Quebec saw the highest numbers at 57%. However, with the survey done in the winter, some are wondering, would the results be the same if it was done in midsummer? Popular Edmonton attractions are lowering their prices to combat higher costs of living. Tickets are 10% cheaper and hopefully allow people to enjoy what Edmonton has to offer. Even pre-sales for Taste of Edmonton and K-Days have an early discount. Not this week, but next week is when we will see our finalized property tax. Notices will be mailed out May the 25th and will also be available on the City of Edmonton My Property portal. To avoid penalties, the balance will need to be paid in full by June the 30th. Our taxes up 5.7% for this year, 6.9% for next year. That was three things that you need to know for this morning.
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0: So as I'm shopping on the weekend, and as I'm perusing up and down aisles, trying to figure out some things, grab some supplies and whatever else, there's a little bit of a commotion going on. And from what I had gathered, kind of from overhearing others, and then from conversations that were had after, somebody had a dog in the store, and a child came to pet the dog, and the dog jumped and lunged at the kid. And so the lady had said, one of the people had said, hey, you got to control your dog. And then the lady then said, you shouldn't have your kid coming to pet all dogs. And it was just a whole thing. But it almost got me wondering. And then there was others who were having somewhat of a similar conversation. Should all dogs have a colored collar? Red that would say aggressive, or because I was looking up after that there are specific colors for dogs in which, you know, red would mean caution or do not feed or friendly or it's a service dog, etc., etc. That would then kind of help out. I mean, granted, if a child can't read or doesn't know, then, you know, that's, I guess, on the parent for not having their child nice and close as there's a dog around. You know what I'm saying? Or is it then, oh, we know, hey, just so you know, little Johnny, don't go pet that dog because that has a caution on the collar and it's probably not good with kids or not good with other dogs or whatever that may be. Now, there were some then saying, why did this person have dog in said place? It did not look like a service dog. It did not, you know, they were just there doing some shopping with their dog. And which is also, yes, another great question. But I was just, my whole thing was the whole dog collar color. And that'd be like, oh, okay, now I know that this dog is good with kids or this dog might not be so great. Your calls and texts for this morning. If you like the idea, and maybe it should be something that, hey, if you got a dog and it's outside, at least we then know, we're going to proceed with a little bit of caution. Your calls and texts for this morning.
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0: That's Mr. Evan Kraft and Desesperado, 105.9 Shine FM. We're safe and fun for the whole family in the morning spin on our way to a high of 15 for today. And by the looks of it, could see a little bit of rain. It's kind of what we're going to get for the next few days. Going to be nice. Could also see some rain. Hopefully you're able to get some planting done this weekend. Maybe you went off to see a movie. Michael in at number one. It's been number one the last couple weeks. Devil Wears Prada in at number two, and Super Mario and Mario Galaxy Movie in at number six. A lot of excitement as we gear up for, summertime box office hits. Good reminder, though, each and every Friday we do our Plugged In movie review. You can go to PluggedIn.com with Focus on the Family as they do a breakdown of all the new movies as to whether they are safe for you and your family, whether it be a new movie or a movie that was previously released that you're just not sure, hey, is this a movie that we should watch?
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1: National survey finds that Albertans are unhappy. 38% say that they have a high life satisfaction, where the national average is 46%. Quebec saw the highest numbers at 57%. However, with the survey done in the winter, some are wondering, would the results be the same if it was done in midsummer? Popular Edmonton attractions are lowering their prices to combat higher costs of living. Tickets are 10% cheaper and hopefully allow people to enjoy what Edmonton has to offer. Even pre-sales for Taste of Edmonton and K-Days have an early discount. Not this week, but next week is when we will see our finalized property tax. Notices will be mailed out May the 25th and will also be available on the City of Edmonton My Property portal. To avoid penalties, the balance will need to be paid in full by June the 30th. Our taxes up 5.7% for this year, 6.9% for next year. That was three things that you need to know for this morning.
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0: Every once in a while, when you scroll through Facebook or Instagram, there's something that pops up. And that's what happened to me this weekend. I was watching a pastor talking about it. Then there was a group debating on wearing your Sunday best. You know, it says in 1 Samuel 16, verse 7, people look at the outward appearance, but the Lord looks at the heart. Church culture has debated this for generations. Do we dress up for God, or does God care what we wear? Some grew up believing your Sunday best was a sign of honor and respect. Others believe that Jesus welcomes people exactly how they are, whether it be jeans or hoodies or work boots and all. And the truth is that God has never been impressed by our appearance alone. Throughout Scripture, God continually pulls people away from image, status, and performance. He warns against pride, vanity, and judging others by what they look like on the outside. At the same time, he also teaches about humility, modesty, and carrying ourselves with respect. The deeper question was never really about clothes, but about where is your heart? You could walk into church wearing a suit secretly full of pride. You could walk in casually while still craving attention. Jesus never turned people away because they didn't look religious enough. In fact, he often challenged people who looked the most polished on the outside, but were far from it inside. Maybe the better question is not, what should I wear to church? Maybe it's, what spirit am I bringing with me? Am I coming humbly? Am I coming sincerely? Am I coming to worship God or to impress people? A healthy church should look like heaven will someday. Different people, different backgrounds, different stories, all standing equally in need of grace. God may notice what you wear, but he cares far more about the condition of the person that's wearing it.
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0: A Thousand Hallelujahs is a song about how God is worthy of endless worship. It encapsulates the generations of hallelujahs offered throughout human history and the history of the gospel in the world, but also the culmination of the thousands of hallelujahs that echo into eternity that surround God's throne, and that we as worshippers here on earth can join in the eternal worship of heaven when we offer up our own hallelujah.
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0: National survey finds that Albertans are unhappy. 38% say that they have a high life satisfaction, where the national average is 46%. Quebec saw the highest numbers at 57%. However, with the survey done in the winter, some are wondering, would the results be the same if it was done in midsummer? Popular Edmonton attractions are lowering their prices to combat higher costs of living. Tickets are 10% cheaper and hopefully allow people to enjoy what Edmonton has to offer. Even pre-sales for Taste of Edmonton and K-Days have an early discount. Not this week, but next week is when we will see our finalized property tax. Notices will be mailed out May the 25th and will also be available on the City of Edmonton My Property portal. To avoid penalties, the balance will need to be paid in full by June the 30th. Our taxes up 5.7% for this year, 6.9% for next year. That was three things that you need to know for this morning.
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0: So as I'm out shopping this weekend, there was some commotion happening, and I kind of came to it at the end. But from what I gather, a lady had entered the store with her dog, and a child went to go pet the dog, and the dog somewhat jumped towards the girl and scared her. And the lady was saying, "My dog doesn't like kids. My dog doesn't like kids." And then they were saying, "Well, then why are you here with your pet?" Which ultimately, I mean, there's so much going on there that I then overheard, and I was thinking myself, an ongoing conversation of, should all dogs, if they are out of the house, have a colored collar or leash of some kind to let you know what type of dog they are? If it's a red leash, well, you don't want to go there. Or if it's a leash that says friendly, then that way you could then look and be like, oh, look, someone, this lady has a dog and it's very friendly. Why don't you ask if you can go and pet said dog? Or if you're out somewhere and you realize, oh, that dog's not good with other dogs, now we know because of the leash color. Your calls and texts for this morning. Love to hear from you as to whether or not it should be something that we should look to have.
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5: Have you considered if the apostles of Christ did not go and preach the gospel, what would have happened? 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There's no New Testament. 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Let us pray and join them.
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0: on my mind. Here's an interesting one for you that researchers show anxiety levels among high school students now have risen so sharply over the last number of decades. In some comparisons, reaching levels once recorded in psychiatric patients during the 1950s. Social media pressure, relationships, academic stress, economic uncertainties, all major contributors to this. So when we say that we feel like our kids sometimes are going through so much, according to this, they really are. Unlike what we had to go through, more so what people back in the 40s and 50s had to deal with.
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1: National survey finds that Albertans are unhappy. 38% say that they have a high life satisfaction, where the national average is 46%. Quebec saw the highest numbers at 57%. However, with the survey done in the winter, some are wondering, would the results be the same if it was done in midsummer? Popular Edmonton attractions are lowering their prices to combat higher costs of living. Tickets are 10% cheaper and hopefully allow people to enjoy what Edmonton has to offer. Even pre-sales for Taste of Edmonton and K-Days have an early discount. Not this week, but next week is when we will see our finalized property tax. Notices will be mailed out May the 25th and will also be available on the City of Edmonton My Property portal. To avoid penalties, the balance will need to be paid in full by June the 30th. Our taxes up 5.7% for this year, 6.9% for next year. That was three things that you need to know for this morning.
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0: Jimmy McDonald and left it in the river, 8:11 in the morning spin. So I was out on the weekend, and there was some commotion that was going on. I didn't see it occur, but then I kind of saw the after effects of it. And essentially, a lady had brought her dog into the store, and a kid went to go pet the dog, and then the dog jumped and lunged at the child. And then everybody was, there was anger and everything else. And I kept my distance, but I kind of listened. And there were some people who were saying things like, oh, if you have a dog that's not good around people or not good around children, maybe it should have a leash that says, hey, not people friendly. And I said, all these are really great points. So I was kind of wondering this morning, is that something, if you were to have your dog in public, that we would have, let's say, a rule of some kind that would be like, oh, the leash would be red because the dog is not friendly, or the leash would be yellow because of, and whatever the case may be. Kind of wondering your thoughts on that for this morning. Johnny, I think it's a great idea. Our family is a dog family, and all of our dogs are very friendly. However, some of our dogs have been attacked by other dogs at the park. See, and that's kind of where I'm thinking, is that, you know, other times too, when you're walking with other dogs, you'd be like, oh, I see that that is a red leash, and that's not, that dog's not friendly. Let's just go walk on the other side of the road, or let's stay away at the dog park. Hey, Johnny, I think that it's a great idea. I just don't think that people are going to follow it. I mean, there is that problem. Out of curiosity, what store was it that the lady would think that it was okay to bring her dog in? It was a hardware store. I mean, I don't know what the rules are either. Sarah says, I own a golden retriever, and yeah, I think that dogs should have leashes, especially in public. Mine is super friendly, but not everyone is comfortable around dogs, and I completely understand that. Even if I had one that said, hey, it's a friendly dog, you could still have caution if you are around said dogs. I mean, we ended up getting a dog because my son was attacked by one when he was a little kid. And so we thought that it would be good for him to grow up with a dog so he wouldn't grow up with a fear of dogs. Mike says, I'm the owner of a husky. Mandatory leashes, it does make sense. My dog is definitely energetic and gets distracted easily. Jenna says that I own a chihuahua. Absolutely. My dog gets nervous around strangers and around dogs. And I think a leash that says nervous dog would allow her to maybe be calm, and then others would be different around our dog. Your calls and texts, love to hear from you this morning. 780-433-1059.
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0: Leanne Crawford, Honest, 8:23 in the morning spin. I know it's Tuesday, I get it. But coming up on Saturday, it is the grand opening of Barbecues Galore. I'm going to be there. They're open from 10 until 6. There's going to be special door crashers. There's different things you could win, whether it be a pizza oven. You could put your name in for there. 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You can put your name in for a four-burner gas grill and griddle. If you want in, you're going to want to show up for the grand opening of Barbecues Galore. Located in the West End, 10406 184th Street. So you're trying to figure out already, I know it's a Tuesday, what are we going to be doing this weekend? Well, you can come hang out. We can look at barbecues together. Maybe I'll go barbecue shopping with you. And then you buy the barbecue, and then you can have me over later for said barbecue.
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0: Every once in a while, when you scroll through Facebook or Instagram, there's something that pops up, and that's what happened to me this weekend. I was watching a pastor talking about it, then there was a group debating on wearing your Sunday best. You know, it says in 1 Samuel 16, verse 7, people look at the outward appearance, but the Lord looks at the heart. Church culture has debated this for generations. Do we dress up for God, or does God care what we wear? Some grew up believing your Sunday best was a sign of honor and respect. Others believe that Jesus welcomes people exactly how they are, whether it be jeans or hoodies or work boots and all. And the truth is that God has never been impressed by our appearance alone. Throughout Scripture, God continually pulls people away from image, status, and performance. He warns against pride, vanity, and judging others by what they look like on the outside. At the same time, he also teaches about humility, modesty, and carrying ourselves with respect. The deeper question was never really about clothes, but about where is your heart? You could walk into church wearing a suit secretly full of pride. You could walk in casually while still craving attention. Jesus never turned people away because they didn't look religious enough. In fact, he often challenged people who looked the most polished on the outside, but were far from it inside. Maybe the better question is not, what should I wear to church? Maybe it's, what spirit am I bringing with me? Am I coming humbly? Am I coming sincerely? Am I coming to worship God or to impress people? A healthy church should look like heaven will someday. Different people, different backgrounds, different stories, all standing equally in need of grace. God may notice what you wear, but he cares far more about the condition of the person that's wearing it.
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so glad you're listening to Shine FM today. You know, I always am encouraged to remember that no matter what I'm facing, the Lord is not wasting this in my life. And in your life either. Maybe there's a few things you feel like you still haven't quite learned yet. It's okay. He's very patient, always walking with us through each season of life.

0: We're on the other side of the May long weekend now, the unofficial start to summer. And of course, it's always some kind of mixed weather situation. I think we had it all across Alberta on the weekend, didn't we? But it kind of gets me thinking about summer festivals and, of course, the Midway and all of the wild and crazy food. You know, I was looking through the list of some of the new Midway foods coming through Alberta this year, and I think that they've got a 6-liter bucket of fresh squeezed lemonade. That'll set you back about $50 or so. Corn dogs topped with sweet things like cinnamon sugar, cookies and cream. 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I see it and go, yes, and a side of Tums, please.
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It's tempting, isn't it, to always be striving and trying to make things work and, you know, being better and doing better. And let's lay down our burdens today. Let's let the Lord work in our lives. On the way, some encouragement for you if you've been feeling weary.

0: There are definitely days where you feel weary and you know you had a good sleep last night, but maybe when you woke up in the morning, it still was there, kind of hanging over you a little bit, feeling a bit like you're plodding along. You know, make no mistake, God is shaping us into His image. 1 Peter 1:3, praise be to the God and Father of our Lord Jesus Christ. In His great mercy, He has given us new birth into a living hope through the resurrection of Jesus Christ from the dead. And you know, that passage goes on talking about how we're going into an inheritance that can never perish, spoil, or fade. And it's been kept in heaven for us. Isn't this just an amazing thing? When we really think about it, that weariness can be lifted through worship and praise. And I'm hoping today that you find that right here on Shine.
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0: Nothing like a day of yard work in the spring to make you realize, oh, those muscles. Forgot they were there. Tweak your back a little bit, right? So obviously functional fitness is really important as we get older. Moving at our own pace is really important as well. We don't have to, you know, look across the fence and see the neighbor whipping around and doing everything at super speed. We can just slowly move at the pace that our body is at. And you know, you actually will build endurance over time. Those small steps to push yourself a little bit, they will pay off. So good for you if that's your plan in the nicer weather to get outside and get moving a little bit more. We're cheering you on.
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On the way, one thing that could help them on their journey, and it doesn't cost a thing. That's coming up.

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7: 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Romans 11, verse 33 says, "Oh, the depths of the riches and of the wisdom and of the knowledge of God." The depths of the riches is an expression meaning the deep or profound riches of the Word of God. As the depth of the ocean is unfathomable, so the Word comes to denote what words cannot express or what we cannot comprehend. 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The grace of God is incredible and hard to comprehend. 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
1: It's kind of an interesting thing when we start to talk about prayer and whether or not it works. And we know it's powerful, right? But we also know that sometimes the answers aren't exactly what we were hoping for. So I do believe that prayer works in many different ways, sometimes in the way that we would expect and other times in the way that we wouldn't expect, but probably need the most.

0: good.
1: You got the grill cleaned off. You got the tongs and the scrapers and all the things. But do you have this extra barbecue tool? Because no matter what anybody says, and this is an unpopular view, I think, for many. I'm just going to put it out there. You can't tell if a piece of meat is cooked by looking at it. I'm from that camp, okay? A little barbecue thermometer doesn't cost too much, and it might actually, save a little bit of potential food poisoning. I know some people really don't like that. They're saying, get that thermometer off my barbecue. I can tell by looking with my eyeballs. But, you know, science shows that actually checking the temperature is the best way to see if that piece of meat is truly cooked all the way through. And I guess I just am the kind of person that, yeah, better safe than sorry.
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What a season of life we're in sometimes, where you just feel like you can't quite catch a break. It's one thing after another, and maybe for you, you had that long weekend and there wasn't really much rest happening. Coming up, I'll share one thing you can do tonight that might actually make you feel like you got away for a bit.

0: Dan's News, Emma.
1: I've had the question multiple times. Oh, where are you going this summer? And you know, if you're a person who's not traveling, sometimes that can feel a little bit awkward, can't it? You know, you kind of feel like, oh, well, you know. But guess what? I think mini vacations can happen in your own home. If you didn't get a chance to have a break this weekend, one thing you can try tonight, cook something that's your favorite food from another place you visited and enjoyed. Maybe a good chat with a friend, or you've got a hobby and you haven't picked it up for a while. Spending a little bit of time doing something life-giving can actually make you feel like you got away for a bit. And you know what? There is nothing wrong with that. That's a good thing.
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0: Safe and fun for the whole family.

What a remarkable opportunity. If you're a person who teaches young children about the Lord, maybe you're working in kids' church or Sunday school or something, what a privilege. Continue to pray for your students this week. The Lord is doing something. Let's continue to pray for our youth.

0: kind of a funny time of the year where you're just not quite sure what the weather's doing. But when the sun comes out, oh man, it is out. And then that sunburn potential is creeping up with every, you know, every time we're in the sun. And so perhaps, you know, you're going to be dealing with some sunburns in the next couple of days or weeks as we start to remember, oh yeah, sunscreen, sun protection, a couple of things we can do when it comes to a home remedy. Based on a dermatologist's recommendation, you got to get a cold compress right on that sunburn immediately. Aloe with no fragrance or alcohol. Keep that in the fridge, by the way. And when you put it on, it'll just bring the temperature down of the skin. And even a washcloth in milk, apparently, is something that can help if you've got that sunburn that just won't go away. You know, those first few hours, that first night, yikes, that hurts. And so, yeah, a good reminder to keep that sun protection available, even now.
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0: I just wanted to say thank you so much for these beautiful songs. They bring so much meaning and encouragement to this city, and I thank you guys for keep doing what you're doing, and we just love hearing what God has to speak into all of our lives.
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Maybe it's a pattern we learned when we were young, but perhaps you feel like you always need to be doing something useful and that hobbies and play are for kids. Well, guess what? We need that restoration too. We need those moments of play. And so, you know, the next time we're trying to reach for our phone to fill the gap, maybe we've got a book. Maybe we've got a, you know, a little doodle pad or something that is life-giving, that feels like play to us. It's so restorative.

0: there are definitely, you know, long weekends where, you know, the day after you're thinking, well, I could have used an extra day to get to some of the other things that I didn't quite get to over the long weekend, but it's okay. I think there's much encouragement here from Romans chapter 15. May the God who gives endurance and encouragement give you the same attitude of mind toward each other that Christ Jesus had, so that with one mind and one voice, you may glorify the God and Father of our Lord Jesus Christ. Romans chapter 15, verse 5 and 6, if you need to go back. But the thing that caught my attention was God giving us the endurance for the day, the endurance and encouragement we need in the moments we need it the most. Hallelujah. So thankful for that.
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Got your awesome story of the day coming up in a few minutes after we hear from Peter Burton. 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

0: That's Peter Burton and Where Would I Be on Shine FM. Time for your awesome story of the day. A second grade teacher in Arkansas thought she was just meeting another student, but it turns out she was meeting her future daughter. See, a little girl named Mary walked into class singing her own name, cracking jokes, and basically becoming the main character, you know, immediately. Now, Mary had been through foster care and bounced between homes, but her teacher, Lexi McClellan, says there was just something about her. Fast forward a little bit, and an adoption plan that was in place with another family suddenly falls through. So Lexi turns to her husband and says, if she's available, she's coming home to us. And honestly, the sweetest part, when they officially asked Mary to become part of the family, they did it with a children's book about a bunny finding its forever home. And apparently, not a dry eye in the room. Also, shout out to teachers. Some hand out homework while others, in this case, literally make a home for those in need of one. And I think that's pretty awesome.
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0: That is Jordan St. Cyr with Wild Love on Shine FM. You know, listening to that song, or any song really, could be making you younger. Like, not actually younger. Like, that doesn't happen. You don't get any younger. But turns out new research out of University College London says things like listening to music, reading books, painting, or visiting museums could actually slow biological aging by up to 4%. And get this, researchers say the impact of doing those things is comparable to exercise. So technically, going to an art gallery could be helping your body almost as much as hitting the gym. The study looked at more than 3,500 adults, and people who regularly did arts and cultural activities actually showed signs of being biologically younger than those who did not. So if anyone asks you what your fitness plan is this summer, you can just say bookstores, staring thoughtfully at sculptures, maybe listening to Shine FM.
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That's Lauren Daigle and Let It Be a Hallelujah on Shine FM. Music on the way from Ben Fuller with his latest first. It's Mercy Me and Say I Won't on Shine FM.

0: That is Ben Fuller and Black Sheep on Shine FM. In case you missed it, a much-loved cultural attraction east of the city made its return this past weekend. The Ukrainian Cultural Heritage Village officially reopened just over a year after a devastating grass fire forced the historic site to shut down for the entire 2025 season. The fire destroyed the visitor center and several other buildings back in April of last year, wiping out roughly 27,000 artifacts connected to Alberta's Ukrainian history. But now, after months of rebuilding and recovery, the Living History Museum east of Edmonton is welcoming visitors. The site features restored buildings, interpreters in period costume, and demonstrations showing what life was like for Ukrainian settlers in Alberta between the late 1800s and early 1900s. And officials say there's still more work ahead, but reopening in time for the summer season is being seen as a major milestone for the community and for preserving Alberta's Ukrainian heritage.
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Taking a look at your Shine FM weather tonight. Got a chance of showers under mostly cloudy skies. 6 degrees overnight. Tomorrow, that chance of showers hangs around under mostly cloudy skies again with a high of 15 degrees. Right now in the city, it's cloudy and 17 with Starfield and Tumbling After on Shine FM.

0: That's Katie Nicole and Have Your Way on Shine FM. This is Seth Schluter sharing the story and the message behind his song, Counting My Blessings.
1: This song was written with a couple friends, and we were in a room talking about life and kind of got to the point where we realized that we were living in the answer to prayers that we had prayed years ago. That years ago we had prayed to be in these places and to have these things happen and for our families to know the Lord in this way. And we were realizing, like, wow, like, this is actually happening in my life, and this is so cool. And it's so easy to move on to the next big thing, the next dream, the next goal, and all those are amazing things. But actually just to pause for a moment and take a second and just thank the Lord for the blessings in our lives, that when we actually think about it for a second, we realize how many we have. There is actually so many amazing things that God has done in our lives and so many reasons to give thanks. And so we wanted to write a song about that to encourage the body of Christ to always give gratitude, give thanksgiving, give praise to God for all the blessings that He has poured into our lives. God!

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That's Ann Wilson and God's Story on Shine FM. Got your awesome story of the day coming up in a few minutes, as well as your first look at traffic. It's on the way after Elevation Rhythm. First, it's Casting Crowns, Love Moved First on Shine FM.

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0: 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Time now for your awesome story of the day. A second grade teacher in Arkansas thought she was just meeting another student, but it turns out she was meeting her future daughter. A little girl named Mary walked into class singing her own name, cracking jokes, and basically becoming the main character immediately. Mary had been through foster care and bounced between homes, but her teacher, Lexi McClelland, says there was something about her. Fast forward a little bit, and an adoption plan with another family fell through. So Lexi turned to her husband and says, if she's available, she's coming home to us. And honestly, the sweetest part is when they officially asked Mary to become part of the family, they did it with a children's book and a bunny finding its forever home. Apparently not a dry eye in the room. Also, shout out to teachers. Some hand out homework, while others literally make a home for those in need of one. It's pretty awesome.
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9: Our daughter-in-law, Dallas, sent a picture to the family of my son, Steve, holding their 5-month-old son. Dallas realized too late that it revealed more of Steve's white legs than she'd intended. Our other son, Jeff, typed a reply, "Those are really nice shorts, Steve. Do they have them in men's sizes?" That's what they call a backhanded compliment, like saying, "That's a really great picture of you. It doesn't look like you at all." The truth is, most of us don't need another backhanded compliment. We could use some forehanded ones. Proverbs 15:4 says, "A gentle tongue is a tree of life." So try out a couple of these today. "Thanks for your hard work. You can do it. That color looks great on you. You the best." Or, "Hey, I like the way those white legs bring out your teeth."
10: 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Laugh Again. 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

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Taking a look at your Shine FM weather tonight. Chance of showers and 6 degrees overnight. Tomorrow, that chance of showers hangs around in a high of 15 degrees under mostly cloudy skies. Right now in the city, it's 18 degrees with Ben Fuller, Who I Am on Shine FM.

0: Jamie McDonald and Left It in the River on Shine FM. We're about 10 minutes away from 5 o'clock, which means Shine On Demand is coming up real quick. 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Seth Schluter going to kick it all off right at 5. But what else do you want to hear on your Tuesday drive home?
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0: All right, taking another look at traffic. Not a whole lot going on. We do have a collision, though. It looks like eastbound on Ellerslie Road, just east of 91st Street, right at about 85th Street. Other than that, if you see something in traffic, please let me know. 433-1059.
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0: That is Ryan and Wendy Wagner with I Remember on Shine FM. 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Lauren Daigle on the way. We're going to hear from Cities Under Fire as well as Crowder. Andrew texted in wanting to hear King of Glory by Third Day. So that is up next. But what else do you want to hear on your Tuesday drive home?
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0: All right, taking another look at traffic. 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If you see something, though, please let me know. 433-1059.
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0: That's We Are Messengers with Faith, Hope, Love on Shine FM. That is going to do it for me for another day. Before I get out of here, we'll take one last look at your weather tonight. Got a chance of showers, 6 degrees overnight. Tomorrow, that chance of showers hangs around under mostly cloudy skies and a high of 15 degrees. Right now in the city, it is 17 degrees.
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0: And with that, no stalls or collisions in traffic. So we're going to wrap it up. Have yourselves a great night. Let's hang out tomorrow.
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0: 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No matter your age, come see us at Jans Family Dental. 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